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2: I'm Alan Baskin. The federal government has taken a hit in the first opinion poll since it handed down its latest budget. Those surveyed by News Poll believe measures outlined in the financial blueprint will be bad for the economy and make people worse off. Separate Resolve research shows voters are angry Labor broke election promises. Federal Minister Claire O'Neill says it's not a surprising result.
3: We do need to do hard things, though, and this budget contains quite a lot of them. You know, we need to constrain spending on the NDIS. We need to make sure that we're addressing the housing challenges confronting the country.
2: The World Health Organization has declared a global emergency over the outbreak of the Ebola virus in Central Africa. Nine's Mimi Becker with that story.
4: Health authorities are trying to contain an Ebola outbreak in the Democratic Republic of Congo and Uganda that has close to 250 suspected cases and nearly 90 deaths. The World Health Organization has warned it could be

0: Kaz Hamad. The bill for the attacks has hit around $40 million so far, with four venues destroyed and dozens of other nightclubs, pubs and clubs damaged. Donald Trump has taken to social media to issue a warning to Iran as talks to end the war stall. He says the country's officials had better get moving fast or there won't be anything left of them. Iranian media reports the US has failed to make any concrete concessions in its response to proposals to end the conflict. Two fighter jets have collided mid-flight during an air show at a defence base in the United States. All four of the crew on board the jets managed to eject safely and are being evaluated by medical personnel. Tributes have been flowing for a 38-year-old man killed by a shark off Rottnest Island on Saturday. Father of two and spearfisher Stephen Mataboni was bitten on the lower legs while diving around a kilometre off the island. He was retrieved from the water by his friends and given CPR, but he couldn't be saved. Scientists are working to determine if the juice from the Queen Garnet plum could help with dementia, obesity and heart health. The fruit was created in the Queensland Department of Primary Industries Research Centre. Nutrafruit Chair Bonnie Gosch says researchers are undertaking a number of trials using the fruits.
1: But the scientists are working so hard at different things. You know, it's good for the heart, they say. And we've got clinical trials going on at the University of Wollongong for the heart and blood pressure and blood sugar.
0: And the Australian dollar is buying 71.47 US cents. This is AIR News. The NRL's Magic Round wrapped up in Brisbane yesterday with three games. Terry Daniel with that story.
2: The New Zealand Warriors have torn apart the Brisbane Broncos in the NRL's Magic Round, New Zealand beating the home side 42 points to 12. Warriors hooker Wade Egan says the club fans helped them deliver.
3: Everywhere we go, to be fair, we don't have an away game. We sell out stadiums in Sydney, Brisbane, wherever we go, so it's awesome. Then we've got the best fans in the comp.
2: Earlier, the Newcastle Knights had a win over the Gold Coast Titans, 36-12. And the Penrith Panthers have defeated the St George Dragons, 28-6, in the last of the weekend's NRL games. Terry Daniel, Air Sport.
0: In AFL, Collingwood champion Scott Pendlebury is open to playing on next season. The 38-year-old plays his 433rd match on Saturday, overtaking Brent Harvey's games record. Harley Reid is living up to the hype, starring in West Coast's come-from-behind 17-point win over the Giants. Young Tiger Sam Cumming will have scans this morning after straining his hamstring in his side's loss to St Kilda. Aaron Rye has taken out the PGA Championship, finishing at 9-under, 3 strokes clear of John Rahm. Aussie Cameron Smith finished at 4-under. Australian Independent Radio News.
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5: This is Triple Y weather. Currently outside, it's 16 degrees. For more information, head to our website, www.triplewy.com.au, and click on weather.
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Sorry. This is the Poke Mahone Show, Poke Mahone Monday Show. My name's Jason. You just heard George De La Rue with Contempt. Before that, Cassie Blanton from Philadelphia and The Burning Hell from Canada with Peace and Freedom. Ika Vandal from Melbourne with Then There's One. Midnight Oil with Baker Man. Curtis Mayfield with Move On Up. All right, I'm going to play you 7 in a row of Australian artists. I'm going to start off with Alice Skye, Bear McKinnon from Melbourne, Carla Lippis and Mondo Psycho from Adelaide, Courtney Barnett, Melbourne Scar Orchestra, some Party Dozen, it gets a bit heavy, the Party Dozen, and then finish it off with some Surprise Chef. So we're kicking it off with Alice Skye with Friends With Feelings. This one's a live version, so here we go.

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This is Poke Mahone Monday. My name is Jason. You just heard Nick Cave and the Bad Seeds with Sugar, Sugar, Sugar. Before that, Bob's Burgers with Sex, Sex, Sex, Sex. Daddy's Itsy Bitsy Stripper. Surprise Chef from Melbourne with Friendship Theme. 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Melbourne Scar Orchestra with John Wayne. Courtney Barnett from Melbourne with Great Advice. That's off her new album. And First Slow, which is just a little intro. Carla Lippis and Mondo Psycho from Adelaide with Wolf It Down. Bear McKinnon from Melbourne with Barhen and Sacks of Gore. And started off with the great Alice Sky with Friends with Feelings. That was a live version. All right. I'm going to play you a new Primus track featuring Puddles the Pity. Puddles Pity Party. I'm doing a cover of Dio, Holy Diver. So here we go.

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2: I'm Alan Baskin. The federal government has taken a hit in two new opinion polls after it broke a series of election promises in its latest budget. Federal politics editor Michael Packie has details.
3: Labor's decision to take the axe to capital gains and negative gearing has seen its voter support drop. The news poll shows most Australians, including younger people, believe the budget will be bad for the economy.

0: Clare vetoed the grants based on advice and recommendations from relevant agencies. The research related to civilian technology that had dual-use military applications. The World Health Organization says there are significant uncertainties about the geographic spread of an Ebola outbreak in the Democratic Republic of Congo. 246 cases and 80 deaths have so far been reported in the outbreak, which the WHO has declared a public health emergency of international concern. Epidemiologist Eric Feigl-Ding says efforts to halt the spread could prove challenging.
1: You know, this is where the coordination with the WHO really matters. And the U.S. is no longer involved because the U.S. is not part of the WHO anymore because we pulled out. So this is inherently one of the really worrisome moments.
0: New South Wales police have seized 94 firearms and 48 other weapons, such as knives and knuckle dusters, from known domestic violence offenders in a four-day blitz across the state. Lee Harrison reports.
2: Nearly 1,000 people were charged with a combined 2,000 charges ranging from stalking and intimidation, assault and non-compliance of court orders. Police Minister Yasmin Catley says police target the people who pose the greatest risk, repeat offenders, wanted offenders and those with outstanding warrants. Semi-automatic pistols, sawn-off shotguns, rifles, an array of pistols and large amounts of ammunition were seized during last week's blitz. Lee Harrison, Air News.
0: Donald Trump is mounting pressure on Iran to sign a peace deal as negotiations stall. He's issued threats via social media telling Iran they'd better get moving fast or there won't be anything left of them. Australians living with obesity can now access new guidelines to manage their weight and protect their heart health. The nation's first clinical consensus statement on obesity was informed by a task force of 22 experts, taking a year to develop. The Heart Foundation's Natalie Raffoul says more than half the adult population is expected to be obese in the next decade, unless we act now.
3: And so it's incredibly important for us to better manage this often underlooked risk factor for heart disease.
0: Construction on Sydney's first electric ferry is scheduled to begin later this year. The New South Wales government has signed a deal with shipbuilder Richardson Devine Marine. This is Air News. Englishman Aaron Rye is a major champion for the first time after a stunning final round 65 to take out the US PGA event by three shots. The 31-year-old tapped in for par on the final hole to complete a brilliant day.
4: A round of 65. His lowest score in a major championship.
0: That's how they saw it on Stan Sport. Cam Smith was the best of the Aussies, finishing in a tie for seventh at 4-under. James Tedesco has forced Dylan Edwards out of the fullback jersey in the New South Wales squad for Rugby League State of Origin 1. Coach Laurie Daly says it was hard to separate the pair.
5: Teddy's been there before. Dylan has done nothing wrong. More about the style of football that we want to play and what we think is best suited for us in game one.
0: In AFL, Richmond's Campbell Gray is having scans on his hamstring this morning after becoming the 19th player on the Tigers' injury list. The club is confident it will have enough players to take the field against Essendon in Friday's Dreamtime clash. Australian Independent Radio News.
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7: This is Triple Y weather. Currently outside, it's 18 degrees. For more information, head to our website, www.triplewy.com.au, and click on weather.
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2: 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This is the Pogue Mahome Monday Show. My name is Jason. Before the news, you heard Frente with Horrible, The Avalanches with The Divine Chord, and a new track from Primus featuring Puddles, The Pity Party. We're doing Holly Diver. All right, I've got 10 artists in a row, all Australian. I'm going to play you some Grim Rhythm, King Gizzard and the Lizard Wizard, some Milksick, some Prediction, some Public House, The Flower Brains, The New Pollutants, The Public Servants, Umlaut, and Small Ways. So let's just jump in with Grim Rhythm with Man on the Moon.

너의 앵크색 답 You're mad at me 안마야 너의

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Please collect yourself and find a place that speaks to you. Allow yourself to shut up and observe your senses from the outside.

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This is Poke My Home Monday. My name is Jason. You just heard Sydney band Small Ways with Nerve, Remorse, Master. Before that, Umlaut from Melbourne with Living the Dream. The Public Servants from Adelaide with Policy on the Run. The New Pollutants from Adelaide as well with The Seven Deadly Sins. Big shout out to DJ Trip. The Flower Brains from New South Wales with Forever. Public House from Melbourne with Self-Indulgent, Self-Improvement. That is off their new album coming out called Future. You can pre-order that on Bandcamp. Prediction from Adelaide with You Can't Tell Me. Milksick from Melbourne with Interlude and Too Self-Aware. That's one of their new tracks. King Gizzard and the Lizard Wizard with All Is Known. And Grim Rhythm from Melbourne with Open Fire and Man on the Moon. All right, I'm going to play you some Frank Zappa, some Incredible Bongo Band, and some Elton John. Here we go.

0: by volunteers, enjoyed by the community. 107.7 Triple Y FM, your station. 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We're not getting paid.
1: 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This is the Pogue Mahone Monday show. My name is Jason. You just heard Elton John with Grey Seal. Before that, incredible bongo band with Apache, and started that set off with the great Frank Zappa with Uncle Remus. All right, I'm almost out of here. I'm going to finish off with my William Shatner song tonight. Today. It is William Shatner with John Wheaton from King Crimson doing Bohemian Rhapsody. And then I'm going to play a Porker song. So hope everyone has a fantastic week. Just a reminder, we've got great music all day on Triple Y, so stay tuned. I know Modulations is up at 6. So, yeah, have a great day.
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2: I'm Alan Baskin. The federal government says it's not surprised it's taken a hit in the latest opinion polls. News poll shows voters have rated the federal budget the worst for the economy in more than 30 years. A separate Resolve survey reveals voters are disappointed the government broke its election promise not to touch capital gains and negative gearing. Treasurer Jim Chalmers admits his fifth budget contains hard but necessary decisions.
3: And I'm confident the substance of what we're doing is the right decision, taken for the right reasons. Now, it would surprise me more if we got some sort of bounce in the polls from the difficult decisions that we took in the budget. The budget was full of hard decisions and not handouts.
2: A coalition of health organisations is calling on the federal government to hold firm on current anti-smoking measures as the second day of hearings begins at a federal inquiry. In an open letter, the group says it's concerned tobacco companies are trying to use the black market to get taxes and restrictions relaxed. Cancer Council Australia Chief Executive Jacinta Retton says the current rules and regulations have worked and they should stay in place.
4: Even if the tobacco excise was reduced entirely, illicit tobacco would still be cheaper. So we want to see that excise remain in place, and we want to see greater measures around enforcement and licensing and regulation.
2: The World Health Organization has declared an international emergency after a recent outbreak of Ebola in Africa. Jack Hahn with that story.
5: Within days, this new strain of Ebola has killed more than 80 people, infecting hundreds more. Africa's CDC warns it has a mortality rate of 50%. The outbreak is centered on Congo and nearby countries. Conflict in the area, including with a violent ISIS militia, is making it hard to get a clear picture on how bad the situation is. But from what is known, the World Health Organization has decided to declare an international emergency. While it's the same alarm the organization used for COVID, the chief doctor is not calling this outbreak a pandemic, and he's not urging border closures, pointing out that this is the 17th outbreak of Ebola in this area of Africa since the 70s.
2: Four aviators have survived a mid-flight collision during a public air show in the United States. Two fighter jets were performing an aerial demonstration when they collided in Idaho. Witness Shane Ogden says it was pretty scary.
6: Saw something kind of come off the jet, and I assumed that they were doing the flares. And then I saw parachutes and the jets coming down.
2: Elite hackers are converging on the Gold Coast this week to compete on the world stage. The World Cup of Cybersecurity is, for the first time, being hosted in Australia, where the top global computing minds test their skills in attack and defence events. University of Queensland student Rowan Van Klinken, who's part of Team Oceania, says being on home soil could

0: boost their chances.
1: 2 years ago, we got third place, and then last year we got fourth place. We're hoping to be able to beat the USA again. We're always next to them on the leaderboard. Might help having a bit of a home ground advantage, less jet lag.
0: This is Air News. Brisbane coach Michael Maguire has warned Queensland will miss Reece Walsh in their NRL State of Origin opener. Maroons boss Billy Slater opting for Kalyn Ponga at fullback over the Broncos ace. But Maguire says Walsh would have made his game one side.
2: If I was picking the team, I'd pick Reece. But, you know, I'm obviously pretty fond of what he's capable of doing, and I get to see it every day. But if you put Reece into a space that we know he's capable of playing the way he can, well, he's pretty scary.
0: In AFL, Richmond's Campbell Gray is having scans on his hamstring after becoming the 19th player on the Tigers' injury list. The club is confident it'll have enough players to take the field against Essendon on Friday. St Kilda's chief executive Carl Delina admits there is nervousness among clubs ahead of Tasmania's entry to the competition in 2028, including worries about the financial effects. Aaron Rye has become England's first PGA Championship winner in more than 100 games. Aussie Cam Smith was in with a shot before bogeying on 17 to finish in a tie for seventh, five strokes off the pace. Rye says it's a surreal feeling.
3: It's been a bit of a frustrating season, to be stood here is definitely outside of my wildest imagination. But I think just really good consistency over the last few weeks.
0: Australian Independent Radio News.
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5: This is Triple Y weather. Currently outside, it's 18 degrees. For more information, head to our website, www.triplewy.com.au, and click on weather

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2: Hello, I'm Peter Carey. A coalition of health organisations is calling on the government to hold firm on current anti-smoking measures as the second day of hearings begin at a federal inquiry. In an open letter, the group says it is concerned tobacco companies are trying to use the black market to get taxes and restrictions relaxed. Cancer Council Australia Chief Executive Jacinta Redden says the current rules and regulations have worked and should stay in place.
3: Even if the tobacco excise was reduced entirely, illicit tobacco would still be cheaper. So we want to see that excise remain in place, and we want to see greater measures around enforcement and licensing and regulation.
2: Meanwhile, WA police have closed six stores and seized more than 140,000 illegal cigarettes under new tobacco laws. Two of the stores are in Kalgoorlie and Bunbury, while four are in the metro area. The maximum penalty for possession of a large commercial quantity of illicit tobacco and vaping products is $4.2 million for an individual and $21 million for a company and 15 years imprisonment. Victoria's Transport Infrastructure Minister Gabrielle Williams has failed to explain why it took 12 months for allegations of a $6 million fraud on the Metro Tunnel to be referred to Victoria Police.

0: Critically important fact is that there is still zero transparency into this fraud, why it took 12 months.
1: A global defence manufacturer is relocating its facilities from Melbourne to the Gold Coast. Used by the Australian Army and the US Department of Defence, Arceus creates AI-powered sensing systems to respond to threats in real time. The move is set to open up dozens of advanced manufacturing jobs to the region. And still in Queensland, one in four road deaths last year involved a drug-affected driver behind the wheel. The concerning Transport Department data revealed police are now 14 times more likely to catch a drug-impaired driver than a drink driver. 121 people have died on state roads this year, up from 94 12 months ago. Fresh analysis shows Australian households could save up to $450 a year on their phone plans when switching to smaller providers. Optus is today hiking its monthly prepaid plans by $5, a move already taken by Telstra and Vodafone. Canstar says it's the second rise in less than a year for some customers. And a short time ago, the All Ords is trading down 117 points to 87.53 and one Australian dollar, buying 71.3 US cents. This is Air News. Blues coach Laurie Daly has named six new faces in his 20-man squad for Origin 1. James Tedesco has won the fullback race, while Mitchell Moses will partner Nathan Cleary in the halves. Queensland coach Billy Slater has named Sam Walker to fill the vacant half spot for the Maroons, while Kalyn Ponga will line up at fullback. Broncos skipper Adam Reynolds has brushed suggestions. Poor refereeing cost his side at Magic Round. Brisbane conceded 13 penalties to 5 in their 30-point loss to the Warriors.
2: We didn't give ourselves a chance in that first half. I come up with a couple of poor kicks, give away 7 tackles. Our discipline was poor. When you do that, I think they had 30-odd tackles in our 20 to our 3. So, you know, 30% possession. It's always going to be tough to be in games when it's like that.
1: St Kilda's boss has given Corey Enright a glowing endorsement to pursue the vacant Carlton coaching gig. Chief Executive Carl Delina said it wouldn't see the club looking at ways to keep Enright in a coaching handover from Ross Lyon.
3: Don't think so. If you look back in the history, succession plans haven't necessarily worked that well.
4: And Ross would be happy with that too, already.
3: Yeah, so when Ross is ready, you know, that'll happen. Yeah, I don't think we want to overcomplicate things. Mm.
1: And Collingwood champion Scott Pendlebury is open to playing on next season. The 38-year-old plays his 433rd match on Saturday, overtaking Brent Harvey's games record. Australian Independent Radio News.
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6: This is Triple Y weather. Currently outside, it's 18 degrees. For more information, head to our website, www.triplewy.com.au, and click on weather.

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0: 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Can I make a request?
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0: Akka Dakka, Back in Black.
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0: 4 to 6 Tuesday. Tune into This Is a Family Show with Josh and Emily. You'll be hearing stuff like this.
1: Every time I tried to reverse, the trailer just kept going side to side. 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
1: It's not common sense.
3: Yes,
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1: Hello, I'm Peter Carey. The Albanese government has brushed aside two new opinion polls which show its fifth budget has not been well received. Federal Politics Editor Michael Packey.
2: The latest news poll shows voters have rated Labor's budget the worst for the economy in more than 30 years. The poll finds most people, including younger generations, believe they'll be worse off. A separate Resolve survey reveals voters are angry the government broke its promise not to touch capital gains and negative gearing. While the people it spoke to are more supportive of the tax changes, they believe they should have been taken to an election. Treasurer Jim Chalmers maintains he had to make hard but necessary decisions.
3: It would surprise me more if we got some sort of bounce in the polls.
2: The opposition's Dan Tehan says the backlash is warranted.
4: Now it's clear that those lies have led to serious consequences.
2: Despite the poor budget response, both polls show Labor's primary vote hasn't really shifted and remains stuck at around 30%. One Nation is a close second and the Coalition in third spot. Michael Packey reporting.
1: Meanwhile,

0: Research shows video technology in the judicial system is having an effect on witnesses and victim survivors who might struggle to provide evidence. University of Sydney Associate Professor Carolyn Mackay says there's now a divide on who the technology is assisting.
1: On the whole, appearing remotely from a criminal courtroom can be quite advantageous to a vulnerable complainant or vulnerable witness because they're sort of shielded from the incredible stress of being in the courtroom.
0: A crime scene remains in place following a fatal house fire this morning on the outskirts of Ballarat. Emergency services were called to a block of units on Marigold Street after reports of a fire around 6:30. A man was found unresponsive and, despite the best efforts of crews, was unable to be saved. The cause of the blaze remains unknown. New figures show more money is being ploughed into women's and girls' sport in Australia. Alan Baskin reports.
2: More than 84,000 donors pledged funds through the Australian Sports Foundation last year, and Chief Executive Gerald Rechter says there's been a powerful shift.
3: 3 years ago, the ASF was raising around $6.6 million annually for women and girls in sport, and that figure has this year reached $22.8 million.
2: She says sport has a unique capacity to strengthen community well-being, and she's looking forward to continuing the Sports Foundation's role.
0: That report from Alan Baskin. This is Air News. Richmond's Campbell Gray is having scans on his hamstring today after becoming the 19th player on the Tigers' injury list. The club, though, is confident it'll have enough players to take the field against Essendon in Friday's Dreamtime Clash. And St Kilda's chief executive, Carl Delina, admits there is nervousness among clubs ahead of Tasmania's entry to the competition in 2028. Broncos coach Michael Maguire has warned Queensland will miss Reece Walsh in their State of Origin opener. Maroons boss Billy Slater opting for Kalyn Ponga at fullback over the Broncos ace. But Maguire says Walsh would have made his game one side.
4: If I was picking the team, I'd pick Reece. But, yeah, I'm obviously pretty fond of what he's capable of doing, and I get to see it every day. But if you put Reece into a space that we know he's capable of playing the way he can, well, he's pretty scary.
0: Halfback Sam Walker, winger Jojo Fifita, and lock Max Plath will each make their Origin debut next week. Aaron Rye has become England's first PGA Championship winner in more than 100 games. Aussie Cam Smith was in with a shot before bogeying on the 17th to finish at a tie for 7th, 5 strokes off the pace. Rye says it's a surreal feeling.
5: Been a bit of a frustrating season, to be stood here is definitely outside of my wildest imagination. But I think just really good consistency over the last few weeks.
0: Australian Independent Radio News.
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7: 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Currently outside, it's 18 degrees. 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
1: Hello, I'm Peter Carey, a Liberal MP.

0: has put forward an alternative and it's been well received.
1: The Allan government's Sobering Up Centre in Collingwood will close next year. It was established less than 4 years ago after public drunkenness was decriminalised. Long-time resident Cherie Harold says it should never have been established there in the first place.
2: Someone walked into my bedroom that was drunk from across the street. We've had one of our neighbours assaulted. This is predominantly a residential area. It doesn't belong here. They put it right next to a school, a bit like the needle injecting room. You just got to wonder how this government really thinks when it's making decisions.
1: The men's government insists it's doing all it can to address the impacts of renewable energy projects on regional communities. The state opposition has seized on comments by Australia's Energy Infrastructure Commissioner, who warned the rapid rollout of renewable projects fails to capture the cumulative impacts. The planning minister says two cumulative impact studies have been completed for the Central West Orana and New England regions, with three more underway. To Queensland, where a man will face court today charged with more than 30 online child abuse offences against children in the Philippines. The 38-year-old was arrested and charged last year with similar charges, but following the AFP-led investigation, further charges were laid. It's alleged the Far North Queensland man engaged in more than 40 live sex shows online involving four female victims. The World Health Organization has declared an international emergency after a recent outbreak of Ebola in Africa. Jack Hahn explains.
3: Within days, this new strain of Ebola has killed more than 80 people, infecting hundreds more. Africa's CDC warns it has a mortality rate of 50%. The outbreak is centred on Congo and nearby countries. Conflict in the area, including with a violent ISIS militia, is making it hard to get a clear picture on how bad the situation is. But from what is known, the World Health Organization has decided to declare an international emergency. While it's the same alarm the organization used for COVID, the chief doctor is not calling this outbreak a pandemic, and he's not urging border closures, pointing out that this is the 17th outbreak of Ebola in this area of Africa since the 70s. Jack Hahn reporting.
1: And finally in this bulletin, the front man for the 1970s American band Dr. Hook, Dennis LeCourrier, has died. The group was best known for hits like Sylvia's Mother, Sharing the Night Together, and the cover of the Rolling Stones. He died from complications of kidney disease. He was 76. This is Air News. The Blues coach admits it's a loss to not have Latrell Mitchell for Origin 1, with the star centre out with a back injury. Tolu Kola has been named to debut on the wing, with Katoni Staggs in the centres alongside Stephen Crichton. Laurie Daly praised Mitchell for making a selfless call.
4: Just didn't feel like he was fit enough to get through an Origin contest, so he was very selfless in that decision.
1: James Tedesco will replace Dylan Edwards at fullback. And the Perth Bears Foundation memberships have been launched ahead of the club's inaugural 2027 NRL season. They go on sale on Wednesday. There are two tiers, a $79 foundation membership and a limited release premium membership. Essendon legend Matthew Lloyd says the Bombers are in crisis. The Bombers are 1-9 this season. Lloyd says the fans are fed up, particularly after the Bombers' loss to Fremantle yesterday.
5: There was a lot of people at halftime, they weren't asking for pass outs to this game. That they were actually just leaving at halftime. So that's how disappointed a lot of the fans were in the performance. And they've been an amazing supporter base, but I could see so many were just fed up with that again yesterday.
1: And the 2026 AFLW season will kick off on Sunday, August 9, with St Kilda to take on Carlton before the men's game. It will be the first time both St Kilda and Carlton's AFL and AFLW teams take to Marvel Stadium on the same day. Australian Independent Radio News.
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7: This is Triple Y weather. Currently outside, it's 18 degrees. For more information, head to our website, www.triplewy.com.au, and click on weather.
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0: Welcome to The Crust, where we talk to a local tradie, professional, industry worker, labourer and everything in between. Today on The Crust, we're joined by Kieran and we're going to be talking about
1: clinical exercise physiology.
0: So in a nutshell, can you tell our listeners what a clinical exercise physiologist actually does?
1: Yeah, so EPs or exercise physiologists are university qualified professionals, allied health professionals that work with people with a broad range of health conditions. Mainly look at people with chronic health conditions or acute conditions, and we help provide exercise to them to help overcome those conditions or manage them better.
0: Awesome. What does a day in the life of a clinical exercise physiologist actually look like? 9 to 5? Is it earlier? You get to work, what do you do?
1: So it kind of depends on the clinic that you're working at usually. My day usually starts at 8:30 when clinic's on. I'll come in and look at case notes or referrals that have come in. Sometimes a little bit of Googling to make sure I'm over what conditions that person has. Yeah, we'll sit down, have a discussion usually with the clinician that's going to take that person, come up with a exercise plan for them or questions that we need to ask that will be relevant to them functioning within the gym and clinic space. We'll see that person, meet them, have a discussion, see what makes them tick, what's meaningful for them and what kind of things are going on in their life at the moment. And then we'll provide a plan for them through motivational interviewing, hopefully exercise in that session as well, to help address those issues that they're having and address some of the health concerns that they might have as well.
0: That sounds pretty full on.
1: Yeah, some days can be challenging, but I think that's why allied health professionals love what we do, is facing that adversity at times and having those tough conversations and being there for the people that need it most.
0: What did you decide to become a clinical exercise physiologist?
1: So I finished school in Wyala and I loved sport as a kid and growing up. Competitive sport was very much my day-to-day, and that's what I got up and motivated me. So what better way to transition that into a job than providing exercise for people with chronic health conditions and allowing them to engage in the things that make their life meaningful? So exercise physiology seemed like a perfect fit.
0: Definitely. So how long have you been doing it for?
1: So I've been an exercise physiologist now for 4 years. Originally practiced in Adelaide for Spinal Cord Injuries Australia, so people with neurological conditions. I was part of their Neuro Moves team. And then I transitioned to Wyala, working at the university at the moment, mainly in the space of supervising students. And we have the student-led clinic there. So that's been my main occupation now for the last 3 years.
0: So it's obviously not an apprenticeship, it's a degree. How long did it take to finish your degree?
1: So it's a 4-year degree, and I completed my degree with honours for University of South Australia. Flinders University also offer exercise physiology degrees at the moment. I had a roundabout way of doing it though. I graduated from Wyala at school and then went to Adelaide, dropped out of physiotherapy to start with, and then did my Cert 3 and 4 in fitness. And then went back to uni. So there's lots of pathways to travel and go and explore.
0: What are some things that you do that people wouldn't think would be part of the job description as a clinical exercise physiologist?
1: Things that we do that may not be overly observant from the outside is a lot of motivational interviewing and encouragement to clients, and a lot of listening and continuous adaptation of our interventions based on client presentation and clinical status. So a lot of clinical thinking, I think, maybe would be overseen a little bit by the outside, but always ticking the brain over, making sure that people are safe in the environment and that we're getting the most out of sessions.
0: So what do you like most about the job?
1: Providing education and helping restore people's function, which allows them to live a fulfilled, purposeful life, and helping them to engage in activities that they might have disengaged with because of their condition or deterioration, which could be shopping or cooking, playing with their grandkids or painting, any of those daily activities that sometimes we take for granted at times. Helping people to re-engage in that can be really fulfilling.
0: So this is one of my favourite questions that I love to ask everybody. Toolkits for every trade or occupation range wildly. What tools do you use the most, and do you have a favourite one?
1: The tool I use the most would probably be my ears, just listening and trying to understand where someone's coming from and what their past experiences are, and then, you know, having an empathetic approach to my practice. So that's probably the number one tool. But we also use a lot of assessment tools and intervention tools. So we have a device at the moment called Timo, which is like a virtual balance system where you stand on like a balance board, and when you shift your weight, you can complete games on a screen.
0: So what's been one of the highlights of your career so far? They've got a real feel-good story?
1: Yeah, I feel good every day I go into the office and I can help people. I never have a dull day or a down day. Sure, there's challenging days, but knowing that you're there helping people is always uplifting and positive, and why I love being an exercise physiologist and helping people in the community. Personally, I received the Exercise Sports Science Australia Supervisor of the Year last year, so that was really encouraging for myself at this point in my career. And then feel-good stories. I love seeing all my clients. I can't really say that I have any favourites, though some do stand out. I'm sure they know who they are. And also probably my favourite group to see is the Breast Cancer Oncology Group clients. They've been fantastic over the last few years and always look forward to seeing them in group classes.
0: What advice would you have for someone thinking about getting a degree as a clinical exercise physiologist?
1: Go for it. Pursue it. If you think you're interested in it and you enjoy helping people and you like exercise and the human body, I think it's a fantastic degree. There's plenty of pathways to get into exercise physiology, so I'd encourage you to reach out to, the University of South Australia or Flinders University to see what pathways are available to you. And there's no harm in asking.
0: Well, thanks very much for taking the time out of your day to talk to us about clinical exercise physiology. Hopefully our listeners have a better understanding of what a clinical exercise physiologist actually does on a day-to-day basis. And don't forget, if this career sounds like something you'd be interested in studying or training for, visit your local UniSA for more info on how to make it happen. Thanks, Kieran.
1: Cheers. Thank you.

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I present Spirit of the 60s from 12 till 2pm on Saturday afternoons. 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
1: Hello, I'm Peter Carey. The opposition says it will fight to repeal Labor's tax changes to capital gains, negative gearing and trusts. Two new opinion polls have found voters are not happy with the change.

0: Gold Coast and Cleveland train lines have been suspended due to a signalling issue at South Brisbane. Replacement buses have been ordered, but commuters are urged to expect delays of up to 60 minutes. New South Wales police say domestic violence remains a stain on society after almost 1,000 people were arrested and charged in a targeted operation. Operation Amarok was carried out over 4 days, targeting offenders with a history of domestic violence across the state. Acting Assistant Commissioner Adam Johnson says the figures are concerning.
1: See, like I said, 160,000 reported incidents, and it's probably one of the most unreported crime types as well. So it's a challenge.
0: And Victoria's Premier Jacinta Allen has stopped short of conceding the Collingwood Sobering Up Centre was a white elephant. The 20-bed facility will close next year, with 110,000 people having used the service over the last 2.5 years. The Premier says the service is not the most effective way of helping people who are drunk in public.
2: It's important that we look at the best health models based on the best health advice. And we did look at the Sobering Up Centre as a model, and clearly the advice has come in that the outreach service is a more effective way of providing vital healthcare support to people where and when they need it.
0: The federal member for Perth says the government's national gas reservation policy won't affect WA's market. The policy requires LNG exporters to supply 20% of their annual produce to the domestic market to protect consumers and local manufacturers from global price volatility. It's raised concerns WA's local energy market, which already has a 15% reservation policy, could be upended.
3: This is modelled on the success story of Western Australia. We recognise that West Australian businesses have been fortunate to have access to that gas reserved for domestic purposes. It's primarily focused on fixing a problem that has gone on for too long on the East Coast, where there's not enough gas for domestic users.
0: And in other news today, Victorian women can now access the green whistle for pain relief when inserting and removing intrauterine devices. A survey shows 81% of Australians would support more domestic manufacturing in the country. And final flight path safety checks are being undertaken for the Western Sydney International Airport. This is Air News. The countdown is on to the State of Origin opener. Adam Hawes is with the Blues.
4: Laurie Daly's Blues have officially entered camp after being named for State of Origin 1. The main talking point, James Tedesco edging out Dylan Edwards for the fullback spot. There are 7 uncapped players in the 20-man New South Wales squad, including Manly flyer Tolu Kola on the wing. This afternoon, players will do media at the New South Wales Rugby League Centre of Excellence. Then tonight, it's the traditional True Blues dinner at the Star. Adam Hawes, Sydney Olympic Park.
0: And Maroons coach Billy Slater has named his squad for next week's State of Origin opener. Lachlan Gray has the details.
5: Ipswich junior Sam Walker has been handed the reins at halfback for game one, with Slater backing the young rooster to deliver in his Queensland debut.
6: I can just imagine him in the backyard dreaming of playing for Queensland with the number 7 on his back, and gives me chills sort of thinking about it.
5: But the biggest headline comes at fullback, with Kalen Ponga beating Reece Walsh in the race to wear the Maroons number 1. Slater says Ponga's form was undeniable, but hasn't ruled out a return for Walsh later on. Elsewhere, Selwyn Cobbo earns a wing recall alongside newcomer Jojo Fifita, with Max Plath the other starting debutante at lock. Potential debuts also for Britton Nakora, Ezra Mann and Cooley Fini Fuiaki off the bench. Now just 10 days until they face a new-look Blues side featuring in-form Broncos centre Katoni Staggs at Sydney's Accor Stadium next Wednesday. Lachlan Gray, Brisbane.
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8: 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Currently outside, it's 17 degrees. For more information, head to our website, www.triplewy.com.au, and click on weather.
9: I know it's hard to accept that 2 in 3 deaths on country roads are country people. But look at the faces in the photos in this bar. Just count the people who have died. The friends, the teammates, brothers. Then think, this is the same in every bloody photo, in every club room, in every country town. Can't ignore it. 2 in 3 deaths

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Answer, because paracetamol. 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

Hi, my name is Jack. I'm from the CBS Beyond program. I like trains, travel with my family, and listening to music. My favorite song is Jimmy Barnes, Driving Wheels. I'm listening to Triple.

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1: Hello, I'm Peter Carey. The Albanese government is defending its decision to tax trusts amid accusations the measure amounts to a death tax. A 30% tax rate will apply to discretionary trusts from mid-2028. These trusts are established through a will and activated after the death of the person who created it. Prime Minister Anthony Albanese argues there's an exception for those using a fixed trust over discretionary trusts.
2: The existing position stays exactly the same. If they want to keep the arrangements in, then a fixed trust can be there as well. What we're doing is making sure that the tax system works for everyone.
1: A Far North Queensland man is due in court charged with 34 online child abuse offences. Georgina Winter reports.
3: Federal police launched an investigation in 2024 after receiving information linking an Australian resident to a known child abuse facilitator in the Philippines. In January last year, officers executed a search warrant at the man's Innisfail home, seizing seven devices. Police allege the 38-year-old obtained more than 8,000 child abuse videos and image files.

0: services for workers, and disruptions to social cohesion. Liberal leader Kelly Sloan says residents feel like their concerns are falling on deaf ears.
1: These projects are important. We still support the rollout, but it cannot be at any cost, and it mustn't be at the expense of these communities who, quite frankly, are being, you know, ridden roughshod over.
0: To Victoria, a Nationals MP, Jade Benham, says someone is clearly lying over fraud allegations linked to the Metro Tunnel project. A major police investigation is now underway after workers at Schindler allegedly submitted claims for damaged machinery that was never replaced in October 2024. Transport Infrastructure Minister Gabrielle Williams told a parliamentary hearing the allegations were referred to Victoria Police by the Victorian Infrastructure Delivery Authority last October. But Victoria Police say it never received a formal report.
2: So does the minister concede that there has been a failure to formally report this criminality to Victoria Police?
3: Again, Ms.
2: Or is Victoria Police again, lying?
3: But he made it clear in the that the information about the incident was provided to Victoria Police clearly because there were concerns about what it represented in terms of criminal conduct.
0: And finally, Australians living with obesity can now access new guidelines to manage their weight and protect their heart health. The nation's first clinical consensus statement on obesity was informed by a task force of 22 experts, taking a year to develop. This is Air News. Maroons coach Billy Slater has opened up on his fullback selection ahead of next week's State of Origin series opener. Callum Ponga preferred over Reece Walsh despite calls for them both to play. Slater says he resisted the urge to move Ponga into the halves.
4: I feel Callum's best position is fullback. He knows how to play that position and he's really nailed it. He's in a real sweet spot of his career and life at the moment. I think he's really balanced and, yeah, looking forward to helping him get after his game too.
0: Meantime, Blues Origin coach Laurie Daly says Dylan Edwards has done nothing wrong despite dropping him from the New South Wales side for Game 1. He says his decision to opt for James Tedesco in the number one jersey is more about the style of football he wants the side to play. And Scott Pendlebury isn't ruling out playing on next year ahead of his record-breaking game this weekend, Eddie Summerfield reports.
5: Scott Pendlebury plays his 433rd game on Saturday in front of a crowd of likely more than 90,000 people. The 38-year-old telling the Herald Sun there's no reason why he can't play on next season. Harley Reid suits up for his 50th game against Pendlebury's Pies. The 21-year-old Eagle having a career-best 33 disposals, inspiring Andrew McWalter's side to a 17-point win over the Giants. And Richmond has contacted the AFL clarifying top-up player rules. The Tigers with 19 players on their injury list after Campbell Gray tweaked his hamstring in a 36-point loss to St Kilda. The club confident it'll have enough players for Friday's Dreamtime clash.
0: Australian Independent Radio News.
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7: This is Triple Y weather. Currently outside, it's 17 degrees. 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

0: Y'all beat. So I'm jamming, right? And I see her in the background. I'm like,
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1: Welcome to The World on Monday, the 18th of May. I'm Arthur Stevens from Australian Independent Radio News. If you lived in a little rural village in a peaceful part of a major European province, how would you react if all of a sudden the biggest provider of income was withdrawn from your town? That's the potential ahead for the small German town of Vilseck after US President Donald Trump threatened to pull American troops out of the country last week. We'll take a look at the impact in our cover story later this bulletin. Firstly to Eastern Europe, though, where Russian air defences intercepted around 600 Ukrainian drones in a massive overnight attack that killed four people. The interceptions took place across Russia's 14 regions, as well as the annexed Crimean Peninsula. Ukrainian President Volodymyr Zelensky says the attack is a justified response to Russia's prolongation of the war. This from France 24 English.
2: Ukrainian drones striking residential buildings in Yimki near Moscow. Russia reported that nearly 600 drones attacked its territory, causing several deaths and significant damage. Its air defenses say they shot down more than 550 of them. The strikes are one of Kyiv's largest attacks on Russia since the full-scale war began more than 4 years ago, and comes just a few days after two dozen people were killed in the Ukrainian capital by Russian drones. The Ukrainian president promised retaliation.
3: Our responses to Russia's prolongation of the war and its attacks on our cities and communities are entirely justified.
2: Ukraine also struck infrastructure and oil refineries in the Moscow region. Since Russia began targeting energy sites in Ukraine, Kyiv has fought back, carrying out attacks on similar facilities as part of efforts to undermine Moscow's war efforts. On the Ukrainian side, Russia continued its ongoing bombings and drone strikes in several regions, including the border area of Sumy, where the shopping center was targeted, as well as Kharkiv and the Dnipro region, where residential neighborhoods were hit.
1: To the Caribbean now, and the weekend has seen Cuba's electricity grid partially collapsing, a day after the country's energy minister said the island has completely run out of fuel oil and diesel amid a U.S. blockade. Tony Waterman.
4: Officials say they've managed to restore power to some essential services, but much of the eastern part of the island remains in the dark, including Cuba's second largest city. The worsening power crisis threatens to collapse the economy and has resulted in widespread protests. The Trump administration imposed the fuel blockade in January, threatening to tariff any nation that tries to ship energy to Cuba. It's part of a maximum pressure campaign to force political change. The United Nations has called the blockade unlawful and says it undermines the enjoyment of human rights. Tony Waterman, Washington.
1: To Britain now, and Prime Minister Sir Keir Starmer has vowed to fight on despite being widely unpopular after a series of setbacks, policy U-turns, and questions over his judgment for appointing a friend of the sex offender Jeffrey Epstein as U.S. ambassador. The government is facing weeks of chaos after he rejected calls to resign following the party's disastrous results in the May 7 local and regional UK elections, in which Nigel Farage's anti-immigrant Reform UK made huge gains. France 24 has this update.
5: He quit his job as Britain's health secretary earlier this week, saying the Labour leadership needed vision and not a vacuum. Now, Wes Streeting has become the first MP to confirm publicly that he will seek to become leader, and so the UK's next Prime Minister.
6: We need a proper contest with the best candidates on the field, and I'll be standing.
5: He said he waited to make his move.
6: If we had rushed ahead without giving Andy a chance to stand, the new leader, whether it was me or anyone else, would lack the legitimacy, and so we would end up extending instability and uncertainty.
5: Andy Burnham, the mayor of Greater Manchester, is emerging centre stage to possibly replace Keir Starmer, with the ruling party under Starmer's leadership battered by a poor showing in this month's regional and local elections and in Welsh and Scottish parliamentary elections. Burnham is now campaigning in Makerfield in Northern England to become an MP, clearing the way for him to run in a Labour Party leadership race.
7: I'm going to put everything into it. You know, I think we've got to just see this as a sort of a kind of moment to reclaim the Labour Party, to save it from where it's been.
5: The race is on, even though a leadership battle

0: much of the brigade's equipment reportedly having been already shipped. The move will nearly halve the US's combat power in Poland, and one member of the US Senate Foreign Relations Committee says it's not clear why the move was made. NATO has downplayed the impact of the decision, saying that the military alliance will continue to maintain a strong presence along its eastern flank with Russia. This comes after the US announced it was pulling 5,000 troops out of Germany, following a spat between Chancellor Friedrich Merz and US President Donald Trump over the Iran conflict. William Denslow, Brussels.
1: And that leads directly into our cover story today. Trump's decision to withdraw 5,000 troops from Bavaria has rattled the residents of the tiny town of Vilsack, which is reliant on US military personnel and their families for both income and friendships built over decades. The announcement last week has caused great consternation for recently elected Mayor Thorsten Gredler, who was given the news on his first day in the job. National Public Radio's Rob Schmitz has this report.
2: It was Thorsten Gredler's first day on the job as mayor of the Bavarian town of Vilsack when, at his very first press conference, a journalist told him the news. It's very bad news, the journalist told Gredler, telling the new mayor about a German media report that said Trump's cuts to troops in Germany would mean the removal of 5,000 troops from Vilsack. Gredler's face sank. Are you serious? He asked. He then started tearing up. This is hitting me hard, he said. I have to admit, I'm pretty emotional, actually. Since that day, Gredler's been busy doing interviews with international media that have descended on his tiny town, population 6,500. While I wait for him outside his office, a church bell rings and roosters in the alley behind City Hall respond. This tiny Bavarian town has a 1,000-year-old castle, a 700-year-old watchtower, and a mayor in office for just a few days who's facing one of the town's biggest crises in its history.
3: Vilsack, die Stadt Vilsack hat 6,500 Einwohner.
2: If what they say is true, says Gredler, and 5,000 soldiers are taken from our town, along with their family members, we're talking another 12 to 13,000 people leaving Vilsack. That's double the number of the people who reside here. This will have dramatic consequences. For decades, Vilsack has hosted to the 2nd Cavalry Regiment, a striker infantry unit of the U.S. Army, whose 5,000 soldiers are trained to deploy quickly for combat. If these soldiers are suddenly withdrawn, Gredler says his town stands to lose more than $800 million of revenue per year. But he says it will also be a cultural loss.
3: Also, die Amerikaner gehören zu unserem gesellschaftlichen.
2: Over the decades, Americans, says Gredler, have become an integral part of our social and cultural life. They rent apartments from us. They shop in our stores. They dine in our restaurants and taverns. The children of American families play for our local soccer clubs, and many of them attend our schools.
4: For us in Vilsack, normally we don't split Germans, Americans. They are part of Vilsack. That's one big community.
2: Down the street from City Hall, Sabina Kedur runs the Angerer Hotel. Her family has owned this hotel since 1666, and they've seen a lot in their nearly 400 years of ownership. But Kedur says the thought of losing the American population brings her to tears.
4: They make our birthday parties. We were small. The other ones, they go out with my dad for fishing, for hunting, for whatever. It was together in Oktoberfest. That's friends.
2: Kedder says she's gotten so used to having Americans around that she now prefers to work with Americans over Germans. She says they're more easygoing. Across town at a pub called the Hammer Guesthouse, a group of retired men drink beer, or what they call Bavarian bread. All of them have heard the news about the U.S. troops, but none of them believe it'll happen, says Richard Schmidt, a retired businessman in town.
5: We don't believe it. This is not logical. This is only a stupid idea from Trump.
2: The rest of the men nod their heads and take sips of their Bavarian bread. Schmidt estimates 3 out of every 4 people in Vilsack would lose their jobs if President Trump follows through on this threat. But he says Trump has threatened to remove these troops before, and he's threatened to take Greenland. Schmidt says Trump makes lots of threats against Europe, but hasn't followed through on hardly any of them. Rob Schmidt, NPR News, Vilsack, Bavaria.
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8: This is Triple Y weather. Currently outside, it's 16 degrees. For more information, head to our website.

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2: The following hour contains no artificially generated music. This electronic music undoubtedly contains the heart and soul of the humans who worked hard to make it.

That's Home by Lone. The new Lone album is a treat. I love it. But anyway, welcome to a new episode of Modulations. I'm back with a vengeance this time. Might not sound like it from that first track. But tonight's going to be probably the fastest and hardest set of music I will have played yet on the Triple Y airwaves. I just thought I'd give you a nice chill track to begin with. Clear the air. If you don't feel like listening to really hard and fast music, tonight may not be the night for you. But if you're someone that, you know, used to go to the Air Hotel and just absolutely rage it down in the cellar, this is the night for you. Because I used to play there. I used to DJ under the name Aurum. And I stopped doing it for a few reasons. One, I just really wanted to focus on making music instead of playing it. But the other reason I stopped is because I just wanted to play like the hardest, most aggressive music that was so fast and aggressive, you probably couldn't even really dance to it. So rather than just annoy people every weekend, I just decided to, you know, take a hike and go listen to that music on my own. So what am I doing tonight? Tonight, I'm here to annoy you. But I don't know. I think so. Over the past decade, people have opened their minds a little bit to more experimental electronic music. So I'm sure there's some listeners out there who are really going to appreciate this show. We're going to play some tracks from Noisia, EEPROM, and even some Skrillex. We've got some Skrillex later in the show. You'll have to stick around if you want to hear that. So, yeah, I'm going to play, first up though, I'm going to play a track by The Avalanches. They're an Australian group. I think they're Australian. I'm pretty sure they're Australian. They're back with a new album, and they've got their first single that just came out called Together. And I wasn't sure what to think of the single at first, but it's grown on me. So listen with an open ear. It's really bubbly. It's really cute. Kind of cool. I don't know. I think it's good stuff. So good on The Avalanches for this new single. So if it sounds like the music's breaking and glitching apart, and really chaotic, that's the point. This isn't just chaos. This is controlled chaos. So thank you for listening to another episode of Modulations here on Triple Y.

0: 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I'll even do requests. Just do.
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1: Then come to Fifth Street Primary School. Don't you want your kid to have a big learning experience?

Do it now. Do it now. Do it. Do it. Do it. Do it. Do it. Do it. Do it. Do it. Do it. Do it. Do it. Do it. Do it. Do it. Do it. Do it. Do it. Do it. Do it. Do it. Do it. Do it. Do it. Do it. Do it. Do it. Do it. Do it. Do it. Do it. Do it. Do it. Do it. Do it. Do it. Do it. Do it. Do it. Do it. Do it. Do it. Do it. Do it. Do it. Do it. Do it. Do it. Do it. Do it. Do it. Do it. Do it. Do it. Do it. Do it. Do it. Do it. Do it. Do it. Do it. Do it. Do it. Do it. Do it. Do it. Do it. Do it. Do it. Do it. Do it. Do it. Do it. Do it. Do it. Do it. Do it. Do it. Do it. Do it. Do it. Do it. Do it. Do it. Do it. Do it. Do it. Do it. Do it. Do it. Do it. Do it. Do it.

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1: This is Triple Y weather. Currently outside, it's 16 degrees. For more information, head to our website, www.triplewy.com.au, and click on weather.

the restlessness of our insatiable wants that agitates us into thinking. Inherited or traditional patterns of behavior found no success in an environment where everything was altered.

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0: Oh,
1: send up with a gut feeling doubtful. Comes down to 1244 Jan Crowbar. Shout out Stella. It's too much to bear. Yes, considering the feelings are alright. Starting to die. Baby, I don't want to cry anymore. Yeah, anyway, we escape. Quick, cannibal death, regenerative, transparent transport. Subject to interpolated states. Sadly,
0: you wait against all sidechains.
1: Fighting the silence of the right and mental cranium, allegedly for delay. Burning fabric on my back, until we can no longer see. Plus, the fact that no one's left, meaning we're less than apparent. At a rate of complex numbers transpiring to retire rats racing. Time stranded in a stretch, predicted yet unfounded. In polynomial calculations, set with misled the walking dead. Yet on awakening, we may reflect death as a tool to give credibility to reflectivity, falling in slow motion
0: because we're pushed to the last step.
2: This discrepancy indicates hexagons beyond control anomaly. Mutilation colony reflects no trigonal energy.
1: Tubular reality systems in question. Followed by senses, consent, inspection. Prior conviction, internal conduction experiments. Once supposed disfigure the mortal beings on the life of navigators. Pretend multifunctional externals. Yes, we're back. Many sitting like fox, but we're being caught overlook. Splitting opportunities. Broken like back doors. Ask why I don't reply. My shoulders overlook the return price suitable for generating consent. Fooled when none the wiser. Forge rate increases. Metallic apparitions manifest for 1,000-yard stairs. Look sideways into infinite parallel ports. One another, this kind of velocity becomes a matter of time compression. Another tectonic sphere unfolds. Third degree burns, all one bone. Parallel cables, but calm motion. Components racing, explicit. Capacity suffocating, no zone. While you force all the chronic turnbulence process, supplements calculus offers traces of illusion.
2: Axis discrepancy indicates hexagons beyond control anomaly. Mutilation colony reflects no trigonal energy. Asynchronous matter avoided by a diagram invisibility. Subtle weapon symmetry uncovered a diagonal telemetry.

0: catastrophes deep frozen, remaining moments horizontal like a stone, endless slowing down till actions turn sidelong. Still inverts to regressions, lessons unlearned, inertia presides over burnt modernist strides, looking glass to stones thrown. Fractions later, swan songs colliding, unpopular finding, incubated micro command shells, acoustic arguments no longer specified. Yet this time, breathing transpires, wide open deserts, yet access denied, sinking in like rock requests from perished minds. Affirmations become distant light sources, pinpoint curved fragments, mysterious elements, time stretch incubators illuminate strange tangents, electrocution integrated into life on stretcher beds, conceived by airborne sickness, surrounding cold avenues of silence. Getting to grips, preparation for long falls, staircases previously seen only by the dead, seem to persist in times of denied states, yet returning to errors, like fools locking doors, random disintegration occurs, as we await falling falls forever.
1: Axis discrepancy indicates hexagons beyond control anomaly. Mutilation colony reflects no triangular energy. Asynchronous matter avoided by a diagram invisibility. Subtle method symmetry uncovered a diagonal telemetry.

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0: shall cut up their dresses and smash up their doors.
1: I was sitting in my huge leather armchair watching telly and thinking how marvelous it would be to be a werewolf, to go beyond human.

Hello. Hi. Is anyone there? Is anyone? I'm sure someone's there. Hi. Thank you for making it on this journey. And boy, what a journey it is. I mean, that's got to be pretty intense for some folk out there, undoubtedly. But I do these to give myself a journey. I've been making playlists for myself for years, and I like to arrange the tracks in a way where it's just a journey for me to go on. And it's great being able to do this every Monday. So if anyone's out there still listening, you're crazy and awesome, and that's just so rad. So thank you for listening to another episode of Modulations. Sorry, I cut myself out there. The track list is on Facebook as always, because I just don't have enough time to ramble off all the tracks, but they're on there. And if you don't have social media, just give yourself a pat on the back. That's great. Anyway, I'll be back next Monday. I'll leave you with one more track by one of the artists you heard earlier. This is at AM Union Station on Triple Y.

0: the show is over and we have jointly exercised our constitutional rights, we would like to leave you with one very important thought. Sometime in the future, you may have the opportunity to serve as a juror in a censorship case or a so-called obscenity case. It would be wise to remember that the same people would stop you from listening to
1: Triple Y.
0: Maybe back next year to complain about a book or even a TV program. If you could be told what you can see or read, then it follows that you can be told what to say or think. Defend your constitutionally protected rights. No one else will do it for you. Thank you.
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3: The 18th of May. I'm Arthur Stevens from Australian Independent Radio News. If you lived in a little rural village in a peaceful part of a major European province, how would you react if all of a sudden the biggest provider of income was withdrawn from your town? That's the potential ahead for the small German town of Vilseck after US President Donald Trump threatened to pull American troops out of the country last week. We'll take a look at the impact in our cover story later this bulletin. Firstly, to Eastern Europe, though, where Russian air defences intercepted around 600 Ukrainian drones in a massive overnight attack that killed four people. The interceptions took place across Russia's 14 regions, as well as the annexed Crimean Peninsula. Ukrainian President Volodymyr Zelensky says the attack is a justified response to Russia's prolongation of the war. This from France 24 English.
4: Ukrainian drones striking residential buildings in Yimki near Moscow. Russia reported that nearly 600 drones attacked its territory, causing several deaths and significant damage. Its air defenses say they shot down more than 550 of them. The strikes are one of Kyiv's largest attacks on Russia since the full-scale war began more than 4 years ago, and comes just a few days after two dozen people were killed in the Ukrainian capital by Russian drones. The Ukrainian president promised retaliation.
5: Our response to Russia's prolongation of the war and its attacks on our cities and communities are entirely justified.
4: Ukraine also struck infrastructure and oil refineries in the Moscow region. Since Russia began targeting energy sites in Ukraine, Kyiv has fought back, carrying out attacks on similar facilities as part of efforts to undermine Moscow's war efforts. On the Ukrainian side, Russia continued its ongoing bombings and drone strikes in several regions, including the border area of Sumy, where the shopping center was targeted, as well as Kharkiv and the Dnipro region, where residential neighborhoods were hit.
3: To the Caribbean now, and the weekend has seen Cuba's electricity grid partially collapsing, a day after the country's energy minister said the island has completely run out of fuel oil and diesel amid a U.S. blockade. Tony Waterman.
6: Officials say they've managed to restore power to some essential services, but much of the eastern part of the island remains in the dark, including Cuba's second largest city. The worsening power crisis threatens to collapse the economy and has resulted in widespread protests. The Trump administration imposed the fuel blockade in January, threatening to tariff any nation that tries to ship energy to Cuba. It's part of a maximum pressure campaign to force political change. The United Nations has called the blockade unlawful and says it undermines the enjoyment of human rights. Tony Waterman, Washington.
3: To Britain now, and Prime Minister Sir Keir Starmer has vowed to fight on despite being widely unpopular after a series of setbacks, policy U-turns, and questions over his judgment for appointing a friend of the sex offender Jeffrey Epstein as U.S. ambassador. The government is facing weeks of chaos after he rejected calls to resign following the party's disastrous results in the May 7 local and regional UK elections, in which Nigel Farage's anti-immigrant Reform UK made huge gains. France 24 has this update.
7: He quit his job as Britain's health secretary earlier this week, saying the Labour leadership needed vision and not a vacuum. Now, Wes Streeting has become the first MP to confirm publicly that he will seek to become leader, and so the UK's next Prime Minister.
8: We need a proper contest with the best candidates on the field, and I'll be standing.
7: He said he waited to make his move.
8: if we had rushed ahead without giving Andy a chance to stand, the new leader, whether it was me or anyone else, would lack the legitimacy, and so we would end up extending instability and uncertainty.
7: Andy Burnham, the mayor of Greater Manchester, is emerging centre stage to possibly replace Keir Starmer, with the ruling party under Starmer's leadership battered by a poor showing in this month's regional and local elections and in Welsh and Scottish parliamentary elections. Burnham is now campaigning in Makerfield in Northern England to become an MP, clearing the way for him to run in a Labour Party leadership race.
1: I'm going to put everything into it. You know, I think we've got to just see this as a sort of a kind of moment to reclaim the Labour Party, to save it from where it's been.
7: The race is on, even though a leadership battle hasn't yet been officially triggered. If it is, Starmer could run to keep his job.
9: We are taking on the Labour Party.
7: One political figure, meanwhile, will be looking on should there be a battle. Nigel Farage, leader of the right-wing populist party Reform UK. It emerged strongly in May's vote and is determined to win the Makerfield by-election, so stopping Burnham in his track.
3: The United States is cancelling plans to deploy more than 4,000 troops to Poland. The move has come as a surprise for both U.S. defense personnel and America's allies. It follows new

0: the Iran conflict. William Denslow, Brussels.
1: And that leads directly into our cover story today. Trump's decision to withdraw 5,000 troops from Bavaria has rattled the residents of the tiny town of Vilsack, which is reliant on U.S. military personnel and their families for both income and friendships built over decades. The announcement last week has caused great consternation for recently elected Mayor Thorsten Gradler, who was given the news on his first day in the job. National Public Radio's Rob Schmitz has this report.
2: It was Thorsten Gradler's first day on the job as mayor of the Bavarian town of Vilsack when, at his very first press conference, a journalist told him the news. It's very bad news, the journalist told Gradler, telling the new mayor about a German media report that said Trump's cuts to troops in Germany would mean the removal of 5,000 troops from Vilsack. Gradler's face sank. Are you serious? He asked. He then started tearing up. This is hitting me hard, he said. I have to admit, I'm pretty emotional, actually. Since that day, Gradler's been busy doing interviews with international media that have descended on his tiny town, population 6,500. While I wait for him outside his office, a church bell rings and roosters in the alley behind City Hall respond. This tiny Bavarian town has a 1,000-year-old castle, a 700-year-old watchtower, and a mayor in office for just a few days who's facing one of the town's biggest crises in its history.
3: Vilsack, die Stadt Vilsack hat 6,500 Einwohner.
2: If what they say is true, says Gradler, and 5,000 soldiers are taken from our town, along with their family members, we're talking another 12 to 13,000 people leaving Vilsack. That's double the number of the people who reside here. This will have dramatic consequences. For decades, Vilsack has hosted the 2nd Cavalry Regiment, a striker infantry unit of the U.S. Army, whose 5,000 soldiers are trained to deploy quickly for combat. If these soldiers are suddenly withdrawn, Gradler says his town stands to lose more than $800 million of revenue per year. But he says it will also be a cultural loss.
3: Also, die Amerikaner gehören zu unserem gesellschaftlichen.
2: Over the decades, Americans, says Gradler, have become an integral part of our social and cultural life. They rent apartments from us. They shop in our stores. They dine in our restaurants and taverns. The children of American families play for our local soccer clubs, and many of them attend our schools.
4: For us in Vilsack, normally we don't split Germans-Americans. They are part of Vilsack. That's one big community.
2: Down the street from City Hall, Zabina Kedur runs the Angerer Hotel. Her family has owned this hotel since 1666, and they've seen a lot in their nearly 400 years of ownership. But Kedur says the thought of losing the American population brings her to tears.
4: They make our birthday parties. We were small. The other ones, they go out with my dad for fishing, for hunting, for whatever. It was together in Oktoberfest. That's friends.
2: Kedder says she's gotten so used to having Americans around that she now prefers to work with Americans over Germans. She says they're more easygoing. Across town at a pub called the Hammer Guesthouse, a group of retired men drink beer, or what they call Bavarian bread. All of them have heard the news about the U.S. troops, but none of them believe it'll happen, says Richard Schmidt, a retired businessman in town.
5: We don't believe it. This is not logical. This is only a stupid idea from Trump.
2: The rest of the men nod their heads and take sips of their Bavarian bread. Schmidt estimates 3 out of every 4 people in Vilsack would lose their jobs if President Trump follows through on this threat. But he says Trump has threatened to remove these troops before, and he's threatened to take Greenland. Schmidt says Trump makes lots of threats against Europe, but hasn't followed through on hardly any of them. Rob Schmitz, NPR News, Vilsack, Bavaria.
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8: 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Currently outside, it's 15 degrees. 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
1: Welcome to The World on Monday, the 18th of May. I'm Arthur Stevens from Australian Independent Radio News. If you lived in a little rural village in a peaceful part of a major European province, how would you react if all of a sudden the biggest provider of income was withdrawn from your town? That's the potential ahead for the small German town of Vilseck after US President Donald Trump threatened to pull American troops out of the country last week. We'll take a look at the impact in our cover story later this bulletin. Firstly to Eastern Europe, though, where Russian air defences intercepted around 600 Ukrainian drones in a massive overnight attack that killed four people. The interceptions took place across Russia's 14 regions, as well as the annexed Crimean Peninsula. Ukrainian President Volodymyr Zelensky says the attack is a justified response to Russia's prolongation of the war. This from France 24 English.
2: Ukrainian drones striking residential buildings in Yimki near Moscow. Russia reported that nearly 600 drones attacked its territory, causing several deaths and significant damage. Its air defenses say they shot down more than 550 of them. The strikes are one of Kyiv's largest attacks on Russia since the full-scale war began more than 4 years ago, and comes just a few days after two dozen people were killed in the Ukrainian capital by Russian drones. The Ukrainian president promised retaliation.
3: Our responses to Russia's prolongation of the war and its attacks on our cities and communities are entirely justified.
2: Ukraine also struck infrastructure and oil refineries in the Moscow region. Since Russia began targeting energy sites in Ukraine, Kyiv has fought back, carrying out attacks on similar facilities as part of efforts to undermine Moscow's war efforts. On the Ukrainian side, Russia continued its ongoing bombings and drone strikes in several regions, including the border area of Sumy, where the shopping center was targeted, as well as Kharkiv and the Dnipro region, where residential neighborhoods were hit.
1: To the Caribbean now, and the weekend has seen Cuba's electricity grid partially collapsing, a day after the country's energy minister said the island has completely run out of fuel oil and diesel amid a U.S. blockade. Tony Waterman.
4: Officials say they've managed to restore power to some essential services, but much of the eastern part of the island remains in the dark, including Cuba's second largest city. The worsening power crisis threatens to collapse the economy and has resulted in widespread protests. The Trump administration imposed the fuel blockade in January, threatening to tariff any nation that tries to ship energy to Cuba. It's part of a maximum pressure campaign to force political change. The United Nations has called the blockade unlawful and says it undermines the enjoyment of human rights. Tony Waterman, Washington.
1: To Britain now, and Prime Minister Sir Keir Starmer has vowed to fight on despite being widely unpopular after a series of setbacks, policy U-turns, and questions over his judgment for appointing a friend of the sex offender Jeffrey Epstein as U.S. ambassador. The government is facing weeks of chaos after he rejected calls to resign following the party's disastrous results in the May 7 local and regional UK elections, in which Nigel Farage's anti-immigrant Reform UK made huge gains. France 24 has this update.
5: He quit his job as Britain's health secretary earlier this week, saying the Labour leadership needed vision and not a vacuum. Now, Wes Streeting has become the first MP to confirm publicly that he will seek to become leader, and so the UK's next prime minister.
6: We need a proper contest with the best candidates on the field, and I'll be standing.
5: He said he waited to make his move.
6: If we had rushed ahead without giving Andy a chance to stand, the new leader, whether it was me or anyone else, would lack the legitimacy, and so we would end up extending instability and uncertainty.
5: Andy Burnham, the mayor of Greater Manchester, is emerging centre stage to possibly replace Keir Starmer, with the ruling party under Starmer's leadership battered by a poor showing in this month's regional and local elections and in Welsh and Scottish parliamentary elections. Burnham is now campaigning in Makerfield in Northern England to become an MP, clearing the way for him to run in a Labour Party leadership race.
7: I'm going to put everything into it.

0: 5,000 troops to Poland. The move has come as a surprise for both U.S. defense personnel and America's allies. It follows news that Washington's also withdrawing thousands of soldiers from Germany. NU's European correspondent William Denslow reports.
1: The decision has been made despite much of the brigade's equipment reportedly having been already shipped. The move will nearly halve the U.S.'s combat power in Poland. And one member of the U.S. Senate Foreign Relations Committee says it's not clear why the move was made. NATO has downplayed the impact of the decision, saying that the military alliance will continue to maintain a strong presence along its eastern flank with Russia. This comes after the US announced it was pulling 5,000 troops out of Germany, following a spat between Chancellor Friedrich Merz and US President Donald Trump over the Iran conflict. William Denslow, Brussels.
0: And that leads directly into our cover story today. Trump's decision to withdraw 5,000 troops from Bavaria has rattled the residents of the tiny town of Vilseck, which is reliant on US military personnel and their families for both income and friendships built over decades. The announcement last week has caused great consternation for recently elected Mayor Thorsten Gredler, who was given the news on his first day in the job. National Public Radio's Rob Schmitz has this report.
2: It was Thorsten Gredler's first day on the job as mayor of the Bavarian town of Vilseck when, at his very first press conference, a journalist told him the news. It's very bad news, the journalist told Gredler, telling the new mayor about a German media report that said Trump's cuts to troops in Germany would mean the removal of 5,000 troops from Vilseck. Gredler's face sank. Are you serious? He asked. He then started tearing up. This is hitting me hard, he said. I have to admit, I'm pretty emotional, actually. Since that day, Gredler's been busy doing interviews with international media that have descended on his tiny town, population 6,500. While I wait for him outside his office, a church bell rings and roosters in the alley behind City Hall respond. This tiny Bavarian town has a 1,000-year-old castle, a 700-year-old watchtower, and a mayor in office for just a few days who's facing one of the town's biggest crises in its history.
3: Vilseck, die Stadt Vilseck hat 6,500 Einwohner.
2: If what they say is true, says Gredler, and 5,000 soldiers are taken from our town, along with their family members, we're talking another 12 to 13,000 people leaving Vilseck. That's double the number of the people who reside here. This will have dramatic consequences. For decades, Vilseck has hosted the 2nd Cavalry Regiment, a striker infantry unit of the U.S. Army, whose 5,000 soldiers are trained to deploy quickly for combat. If these soldiers are suddenly withdrawn, Gredler says his town stands to lose more than $800 million of revenue per year. But he says it will also be a cultural loss.
3: Also, die Amerikaner gehören zu unserem gesellschaftlichen.
2: Over the decades, Americans, says Gredler, have become an integral part of our social and cultural life. They rent apartments from us. They shop in our stores. They dine in our restaurants and taverns. The children of American families play for our local soccer clubs, and many of them attend our schools.
4: For us in Vilseck, normally we don't split Germans, Americans. They are part of Vilseck. That's one big community.
2: Down the street from City Hall, Sabina Kedur runs the Angerer Hotel. Her family has owned this hotel since 1666, and they've seen a lot in their nearly 400 years of ownership. But Kedur says the thought of losing the American population brings her to tears.
4: They make our birthday parties. We were small. The other ones, they go out with my dad for fishing, for hunting, for whatever. It was together in Oktoberfest. That's friends.
2: Kedder says she's gotten so used to having Americans around that she now prefers to work with Americans over Germans. She says they're more easygoing. Across town at a pub called the Hammer Guesthouse, a group of retired men drink beer, or what they call Bavarian bread. All of them have heard the news about the U.S. troops, but none of them believe it'll happen, says Richard Schmidt, a retired businessman in town.
5: We don't believe it. This is not logical. This is only a stupid idea from Trump.
2: The rest of the men nod their heads and take sips of their Bavarian bread. Schmidt estimates 3 out of every 4 people in Vilseck would lose their jobs if President Trump follows through on this threat. But he says Trump has threatened to remove these troops before, and he's threatened to take Greenland. Schmidt says Trump makes lots of threats against Europe, but hasn't followed through on hardly any of them. Rob Schmidt, NPR News, Vilseck, Bavaria.
0: And that is our take on the world today.
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1: This is Triple Y Weather. Currently outside, it's 15 degrees. 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
1: This is Triple Y weather. Currently outside, it's 15 degrees. 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
1: 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Currently outside, it's 15 degrees. 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
2: This is Triple Y weather. Currently outside, it's 14 degrees. 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

0: Gomez, Get Miles, kicking off this edition of The Mixed Bag, and Hayden is here.
1: Hey, join ya.
0: We're just going to talk over the tail. Cows can sometimes be a little bit self-indulgent.
1: Yeah.
0: What do we got planned for you tonight? A little bit of everything. Doing it on the fly.
1: Yeah, that's how we do it.
0: Yeah. Coming up next, a little bit of OPM and Heaven is a Half Pipe. Now, there is a swear word in this, but we're going to try and blank it out.
1: Mm-hmm.
0: Wish us luck.

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0: Canada. 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And before that, Arctic Monkeys. Why do you only call me when you're high?
1: Hi.
0: Hi.
1: Hi.
0: How are you?
1: Yeah.
0: You tuned into Triple Y. This is a mixed bag where we're totally ad-libbing.
1: Totally what?
0: Ad-libbing.
1: Yeah, yes. We are. It's kind of on autopilot tonight. I can't even speak autopilot.
0: I can't even English. Coming up next is a little bit of, we're going to go Australian, and some classic Powderfinger, and they are, of course, a brilliant band out of Brisbane. And this is Pick You Up off the album Double Allergic.
1: She hopes.
0: Don't quote me on that.

Before hit music came along and destroyed the world, there were bands. Hear them all and some more every other Friday from 7 p.m. on Triple Y.

0: Aussie band Motor Race keeping secrets, and someone you might not have heard of or heard for a while. They're probably a bit of a one-hit wonder, and their song is Carry On. And before that, what was it? Silverchair, Tomorrow, a little one for Dash there. You are tuned into the Mixed Bag, where it is kind of like, okay, it's not quite a Caesar salad. It's a homegrown salad, as in, what have we got? Let's chuck it in.
1: Mm-hmm.
0: Yeah. That's it. Yeah.
1: Yeah.
0: It's a one-pot wonder.
1: Yeah.
0: Yeah.
1: It's just stuff that's kind of left over in the drawer and you're just like, oh.
0: What can we make out of this?
1: That'll do.
0: That sounds like my life.
1: Right.
0: What can we make out of this? Coming up next, it's the Trial Kennedy. And this is a lesser-known Australian band, and it's been ages since I've heard them, and I don't think I've ever played them. Here is Best of Tomorrow.

0: Who doesn't love a good one-hit wonder? That is the Dream Academy, Life in a Northern Town. And I think they actually had one other popular song, but it was so popular I can't remember it. Yep, no. I got crickets. That's it.
1: Same here.
0: But I'm sure that they had another song. No. No, it's not coming to me.
1: Me neither.
0: No. Well, you're a bit young.
1: I know.
0: Speaking of being too young, you didn't have the privilege of watching Rock Arena on the ABC. Like, I was on the weekend. I'm trying to remember the time. They moved it. It would sometimes go near Countdown, and then other times it would appear at like 1 o'clock in the afternoon.
1: Mm.
0: What are you looking at?
1: Just looking.
0: Rock Arena. Oh, it was the best. Like, seriously, I'm trying to remember the name of the woman. And I always think it's Bárja Bonkowski, but it might not be. She looked a bit like Suzanne Vega. Anywho, dead straight hair. She wasn't the most engaging presenter, but for some reason, I just loved her. Hang on, show me the pictures. This one here.
1: Yeah.
0: She was so good, but you're missing her haircut where she had like a bowl haircut. And it was just classic ABC. Yeah,
1: it's cool.
0: You know, if she was on a commercial station, she would have had like Farrah Fawcett hair. You
1: know? Yeah.
0: Anywho, I first saw this song on Rock Arena and I thought I would play it. You said that you hadn't heard it before. It's a little bit different for the go-betweens, but I quite like it. It's right here. And then if we can squeeze it in, we're going for Grant McLennan on a solo act with Easy Come, Easy Go. You're tuned in to
1: Triple Y.
0: And we are the
1: Mixed Bag.
0: Taking you through until
1: The end of our show.
0: Yeah.
1: 8 p.m.
0: Yeah.
1: That's the end of our show.
0: Oh, man. We could have looked so professional then.

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1: This is Triple Y weather. Currently outside, it's 14 degrees. 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
0: It really is
1: on Tuesday night. Man, we've gone mellow. Part of it is my reminiscing over Rock Arena, which is what I had heard this next song on first time. Mm. Also heard Midnight Oil, Beds Are Burning, first time on Rock Arena. But they would play some pretty niche stuff,
0: yeah.
1: You know, and I don't think that this song would have been as popular without Rock Arena. That's my personal thing. It's a bit like somebody accidentally puts it, the equivalent, somebody puts it on TikTok, right, and it goes viral, all right? That was, old school was like watching Rock Arena and going to school on Monday going, did you watch Rock Arena?
0: Yeah.
1: You know, and it played different. Countdown was still fairly mainstream.
0: Mm.
1: Rock Arena, man, they played for some funky stuff.
0: Nah.
1: Nearly swore. Oops.
0: ABC is just
1: a
0: different animal.
1: Well, Countdown was ABC.
0: True.
1: But it was like, you know, it was popular stuff.
0: Mm.
1: And then you had this funky little show called Rock Arena. And Suzanne Vega, Luca, mm-hmm. that was one of my favourite songs off of the Rock Arena era. And here it is.

0: something for Kate. Captain, in brackets, million miles an hour, in bracket. And before that, Suzanne Deacon Blue, Real Gone Kid. Hmm. And we had this wonderful conversation about Tom's Diner by Suzanne Vega and who sampled it.
1: Yeah.
0: And got a few surprises as we googled it.
1: We were like, who sampled that? I'm looking through so many artists.
0: Well, I found Suzanne Vega sampled herself.
1: Yeah, it was just her.
0: And that was the song that I was actually thinking of. Did not know Fall Out Boy Centuries sampled Tom's Diner until I read it and I went, yeah, it does, doesn't it?
1: Yeah.
0: So next week's show might be samples and the OGs.
1: Mm.
0: Sounds like a band. Yep. Samples and the OGs.
1: Samples and the OGs.
0: Don't hold us to it because we could change our mind. It's like 7 days between shows and I forget stuff.
1: That's a long time.
0: It is.
1: In this economy.
0: So much intervenes.
1: Yeah.
0: You were tuned into the Mixed Bag taking you through until 8 o'clock. Then it's Holly with the Crash Course. Then at 10, it's Tim the Hall Man with 2 Hours to Midnight. The souped up version that goes until 1 a.m. Souped up. Coming up next, here is the Tea Party. We're going to change the tempo. I was going to say gradually, but it does escalate.
1: Hmm.
0: The song starts off relatively slow.
1: Things are escalating in the studio.
0: Things are escalating all the time.
1: Mm-hmm.
0: This is the Tea Party off the album.
1: Oh, DNA.
0: I've gone for Save Me.
1: I think it's Splendor Solace, I reckon.
0: You reckon?
1: I reckon.
0: Did you know that they're going to be in Adelaide in a week or two?
1: Oh?
0: Yes.
1: Really?
0: Don't ask me where they're playing. It's like the Norwood Cathedral. I can't think of the word. Are you Googling?
1: I am.
0: Are you surfing the internet right now?
1: I am.
0: Are you finding out where they're playing? It's like the Norwood Concert Hall or something weird. I hadn't heard of it.
1: It's from Splendor Solace.
0: Okay, you were looking at something completely different. Anywho, here is the Tea Party and Save Me.

0: Radio Birdman, You're Gonna Miss Me. Now, they are playing in Adelaide the week after Tea Party.
1: So, Tea Party, they're in Norwood, I believe it was the 18th of June.
0: What else was... What else was on the 18th of June?
1: An actual Turkish tea party.
0: And didn't that look awesome?
1: That looked awesome too.
0: And it started like before the gig.
1: Yeah.
0: So you could go and have a Turkish tea party at like 6 o'clock.
1: Shaker.
0: Then wander off to Norwood. What was it called? The Norwood what now?
1: The where it's at.
0: Yeah.
1: That was probably, yeah, it's an important part though. I didn't look at that.
0: I'm sure it's the Norwood Concert Hall. It was something weird.
1: It was a hall.
0: And then you could go and see the tea party after you'd had your tea party.
1: Yeah, and then another day is human kebab, or on the same day.
0: The same day. They were supporting.
1: Yeah.
0: And I don't recommend eating the human kebab.
1: Hopefully that's not from experience.
0: Yuck. No. No, not at all.
1: Concert hall.
0: Concert hall? Mm-hmm. I didn't even know that Norwood had a concert hall.
1: And they got a town hall as well, and it's the same address, so...
0: Okay, the town hall could be the concert hall.
1: Take your pick.
0: And don't ask me where Radio Birdman are. They're somewhere in Adelaide. And I think they're on the Broken Hip Tour. Not sure. Coming
1: damn,
0: up next,
1: son.
0: You picked this one. This is the Dead Kennedys' Viva Las Vegas.
1: Yeah.
0: And I didn't pick you as a Dead Kennedys fan.
1: Getting into it? Yeah, they're the unassuming kind of glasses-wearing punk rockers.
0: You're segueing, like, alt into punk. Okay.
1: I'm going to listen to Minutemen soon, yeah.
0: Oh, I haven't listened to them.
1: Yeah.
0: No. Anywho, here is a Dead Kennedys' Viva Las Vegas. Hayden's Joyce.
2: There was only one road back to L.A. U.S. Interstate 15. Just a flat-out high-speed burn through Baker and Barstow and Purdue. Then onto the Hollywood freeway straight into frantic oblivion. Safety. Obscurity. Just another freak in the freak kingdom. We'd gone in search of the American dream. It had been a lame fuck-around. A waste of time. There was no point in looking back. Fuck no, not today, thank you kindly. My heart was filled with joy. I felt like a monster reincarnation of Horatio Alger. A man on the move, and just sick enough to be totally confident.

0: Madness, Do Not Vote to Cairo. And before that, Violent Femmes, Gone Daddy Gone. And apologies for the language. That intro doesn't play on other things, so no. Kind of got us by surprise. The neighbours are probably thinking that somebody was getting murdered because they kept on screaming every time there was a swear word. Oops. What's coming up next, Hayden?
1: Songs. We got Midnight Oil sometimes. And
0: off the album?
1: Diesel and Dust.
0: And you don't... Well, you can forward announce the next one if you want.
1: I want to do that one as well.
0: If you want to.
1: Do you want to do that one?
0: I'll do that one. Terror Vision, Pretend Best Friend, off the album How to Win Friends and Influence People.
1: Confident.
0: You're tuned into Triple Y.

0: Audio Slave Out of Exile from the album of the same name. And before that, even though we've already announced it, I'm going to say it twice because I love it. Terror Vision, Pretend Best Friend off the album How to Win Friends and Influence People.
1: Yeah, yeah.
0: And that's it from us. We're out.
1: Wahoo.
0: It's goodbye from me.
1: And goodnight from me.

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1: This is Triple Y weather. Currently outside, it's 14 degrees. 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

rooster says, here is a pig. The devil says,

Why are there no drugs in the jungle? Answer, because paracetamol. 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
1: This is Triple Y weather. Currently outside, it's 13 degrees. 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

0: Bill here. 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
4: 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And we are from Fish Street Primary School. 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

inside.

Hi, this is Cliff, and I'll be doing So Real, the soft rock and easy listening show, every Tuesday night from 7 till 9. I'll even do requests. Just do

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0: Now my grandmother's house is a supermarket, and I'm far away, living in a colder city. 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Where are you?
1: Where are you now?
0: You're melting.

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1: This is Triple Y weather. Currently outside, it's 13 degrees. 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

the right information. 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

at the station if you want to be with me. You know that I love you, you are my destiny, an invitation. 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

0: Congress in mixed meeting. High-tech stock is at the
1: White House. Press secretary announced that the president will hold a special press conference today at 4 o'clock. Meanwhile, the first lady was visiting a local weather match.

biggest terror response.

You can listen to Kathy's themes on a Tuesday and Thursday morning from 9 a.m. I'll be playing mostly pop. Some themes include numbers, colours, names, or just about you and me.

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1: This is Triple Y weather. Currently outside, it's 13 degrees. 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
2: 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Go on, say it with flowers.

0: Frank settled down out in the valley, and he hung his wild ears on a nail that he drove through his wife's forehead. He sold used office furniture out there on San Fernando Road and assumed a $30,000 loan at 15.25%, put a down payment on a little two-bedroom place. His wife was a spent piece of used jet trash, made good Bloody Marys, kept her mouth shut most of the time, had a little chihuahua named Carlos that had some kind of skin disease and was totally blind. They had a thoroughly modern kitchen, self-cleaning oven, the whole bit. Frank drove a little sedan. They were so happy. One night, Frank was on his way home from work. He stopped at the liquor store, picked up a couple of Mickey's Big Mouths, drank them in the car on the way to the Shell station. He got a gallon of gas and a can. Drove home and doused everything in the house, and torched it. Parked across the street laughing, watching it burn, all Halloween orange and chimney red. And Frank put on a top 40 station, got on the Hollywood freeway, headed north. Never could stand that dog.
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but it remains unblessed. Things move around. My guitar sometimes plays itself. They say it's static electricity, but yesterday it took $20 off the shelf.

mission keeps on going forever, so it seems. As I circle the sea of love, it's wetting up.

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1: Good morning, I'm Lee Harrison. Labor's struggling to sell its budget measures as it faces accusations its tax on trusts will hurt families and small business. Michael Packey reports.
2: The Prime Minister is trying to sell the government's push to rein in capital gains and negative gearing deductions, along with a 30% tax on family trusts. Discretionary trusts will be caught up in the changes. They're generally established as part of a will and kick in following the death of a person who set up the trust. Opposition leader Angus Taylor argues the measure will hurt those that use the structure to manage their financial affairs.
3: It's a death tax by stealth.
2: Anthony Albanese says existing arrangements will be grandfathered and only discretionary trusts established from July 2028 will be captured by the new rules. He maintains people who set up a fixed trust will be exempt.
4: What we're doing is making sure that the tax system works for everyone.
2: Two new opinion polls show voters have marked Labor down for breaking its election promises, making it the worst received budget in more than 30 years. Michael Packey reporting.
1: A man's fighting for life in hospital after being stabbed in the chest in Sydney's northwest. The 25-year-old was found at Beecroft late yesterday afternoon following reports of an assault. Investigations are underway and police are appealing for anyone with information to contact Crime Stoppers. The legal battle for a former US Marine fighter pilot fighting to avoid extradition from Australia to the US has taken another twist. The family of Daniel Duggan have confirmed they'll appeal a federal court ruling which upheld his extradition. Duggan denies helping train Chinese military pilots while in South Africa. His wife says they aren't giving up.
5: We continue to fundraise to help with the legal fees and cost of living pressures, and we are grateful to those who have helped us. It's time for Dan to come home.
1: WA's grain farmers will now have access to stronger mouse bait as they battle overwhelming numbers of the pest. Farmers across the wheat belt have reported mice covering roads, invading homes and damaging winter crops. The Australian Pesticides and Veterinary Medicines Authority has now approved an emergency permit to use 50 grams of zinc phosphide per kilogram. Grain Producers Australia spokesperson Andrew Wiedemann says farmers will need to report back to the regulator and complete an online training course.
6: There will be a training component which will be easily accessed. It takes about 15 to 20 minutes. That'll give a certificate which they take into the reseller in those ecological zones that we've established with GRDC's help to then allow growers to access the bait.
1: And new data reveals an increase in money being directed to women's and girls' sport in Australia. This is Air News. Collingwood champion Scott Pendlebury has been celebrated at the MCG. Alex Riddell reports.
7: Teammates, coaches and Collingwood staff were just some gathered here at the MCG to celebrate Scott Pendlebury's upcoming record-breaking match. Currently equal with Brent Harvey on 432 games, Pendlebury will move to the outright record holder when Collingwood play West Coast on Saturday. Pendlebury says he'll be making sure he soaks it all in.
8: There'll be a part where I come out here and I probably look lost and whatever, but I'll just be wandering and just taking it all in.
7: The 38-year-old holds competition records for most career disposals, handballs and tackles. He so far played in front of 23,069,849 fans, making him the most watched play in the competition's history. Pendlebury says there are a few factors behind his success.
8: Luck, mum and dad, good genetics, and a good club and a good management program.
1: Recalled Blues fullback James Tedesco has fired a warning shot at Sam Walker ahead of his State of Origin debut for Queensland. Tedesco was asked how he's going to feel lining up against his Roosters teammate.
9: I'm proud of him, but got to go up against him, so can't be too nice. He got to, it'll be a big stage for him. I know he's up for it, but we've got to put some pressure on him as a young half coming into this arena, so I'm sure we'll talk about it a lot.
1: And Sydney-based tennis star Rinki Hijikata has lost a hard-fought battle against German Daniel Altmaier at the Hamburg Open. Australian Independent Radio News.
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10: This is Triple Y weather. Currently outside, it's 13 degrees. 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
8: Good morning, I'm Lee Harrison. A former Labor advisor has warned the Albanese government to reconsider the extent of its capital gains tax changes. Michael Packey reports.
9: The 50% capital gains tax discount will be scrapped as part of a series of budget measures. From July next year, CGT will instead be linked to inflation and attract a minimum 30% tax rate. Former Labor advisor Lachlan Harris is urging the government to reconsider the extent of its changes. In an interview with SMH The Age, Mr. Harris says he supports removing the tax discount on housing, but it should not be extended to business. He argues this could discourage people from starting a small business, stifle the economy, and hurt productivity. The federal government says it will consult with various stakeholders about the changes. Michael Packey reporting.
8: A man's now been charged with murder after two children and a woman were found dead inside a home in Sydney southwest. The bodies of the boys aged 4 and 12 and a 46-year-old woman were found at Campbelltown. A man's been charged with three counts of domestic violence murder. Acting Superintendent Michael Moroney says it was a confronting scene for emergency responders.
10: Whilst I can't give you specific information regards to how they passed, what I can tell you is all three persons sustained significant injuries and it was a particularly violent crime scene.
8: Parts of southeast Queensland have had more than a month's worth of rain in a day, with areas including parts of northern New South Wales on alert for flooding. The Byron and Tweed areas are the hardest hit in New South Wales. VRA Rescue New South Wales Inspector Paul Cowles says no one should risk driving through floodwaters.
11: It doesn't take much and it might look like it's calm on top, but there is always an undercurrent. The water has to move, and whilst you think it's calm and you start to drive across, that undercurrent may actually push your vehicle off the causeway or the roadway.
8: At least 100 deaths have now been reported as a result of the Ebola outbreak in Central Africa. The number of cases in the Democratic Republic of Congo has climbed to close to 400. There are currently no approved drugs or vaccines for this strain. A US jury has ruled against Elon Musk in his lawsuit against OpenAI after he alleged it strayed from its original mission to benefit humanity. And the Royal Australian Mint has released a three-coin set commemorating Australia's involvement in World War II. The coloured 20-cent pieces honour the forces who fought across the Mediterranean and North Africa in 1941 and the launch of women's wartime services. The coins tell stories of Australian bravery at a time when the outcome of the war was uncertain. This is Air News. Maroons coach Billy Slater has opened up on leaving Reece Walsh out of his team for next week's State of Origin series opener. Kalyn Ponga preferred over the Broncos superstar for Queensland's number one jersey. Slater says he resisted the urge to move Ponga into the halves.
12: I feel Kalyn's best position is fullback. He knows how to play that position and he's really nailed it. He's in a real sweet spot of his career and life at the moment. I think he's really balanced and, yeah, looking forward to helping him get after his game too.
8: In AFL, Port Adelaide will host Carlton on Saturday night. The Power's assistant coach, Stuart Dew, says stand-in captain Zach Butters could do with some help in the midfield.
4: Zach's going to compete no matter what. We know that. We've seen that physically, and you know, some of his contests on the weekend were quite brutal and really setting the tone. So we do need to grow our midfield depth for sure. When he's on rotation or other players are in there, we need to get some more players, some more flying hours in there, and we'll work out what that looks like for the second half of the year.
8: And the Cavaliers have advanced to the NBA's Eastern Conference Finals in a showdown with the new Knicks after thrashing the Detroit Pistons in Game 7. Australian Independent Radio News.
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13: This is Triple Y weather. Currently outside, it's 13 degrees. 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
1: Good morning, I'm Lee Harrison. A fresh Resolve poll shows the 2026 federal budget received the lowest overall good score from voters in 5 years. Fewer than a quarter of Australians agreed the policies would benefit their household. 35% thought it would make them worse off. A man's now been charged with murdering a woman and two boys at a home in Sydney's southwest. He was arrested at the scene after police were called to what's been described as a particularly violent scene at Campbelltown. The man in his 40s is now facing 3 counts of domestic violence murder. New South Wales Acting Superintendent Michael Moroney says at this stage there's nothing to suggest prior interactions with police.
2: It appears to be not something that we had on our radar in terms of being known to police, but I can reassure the public that domestic violence is a number one priority for the New South Wales Police.
1: Residents across southeast Queensland are being urged to prepare for another day of heavy rain. The Weather Bureau has issued a number of flood watches and warnings for more torrential rainfall. Community Information Officer Morgan Pumper says some areas could see significant falls.
3: While some areas might not get as much showery weather activity as others, also see for Surface Paradise being more than 20 millimetres for today's conditions.
1: Data shows more Australians are falling victim to subscription creep. Research has found people spend an average of $136 a month on subscriptions. Gen Z spends the most at $178 a month. Consumer Policy Research Centre spokesperson Erin Turner says more people are finding it difficult to cancel subscriptions.
4: But when it comes time for you to turn off the tap, to stop subscribing, they put up barriers after barriers.
1: A former Border Force officer has been caught working with an illegal cigarette syndicate. A damning report has exposed allegations a former high-ranking Border Force official leaked classified intelligence about illegal tobacco smuggling techniques. The anti-corruption watchdog's inquiry found the man provided information to a business associate in the tobacco sector. PwC is sending 48 executive assistant roles to Manila. It follows a decision earlier this year by rival KPMG to outsource 200 of its senior roles again to the Philippines. Overseas, police in the US say the threat's been neutralised after an active shooter situation at a mosque in San Diego. At least one person is understood to have been killed. Emergency services remain on the scene. This is Air News. Zach Merritt could be again wanting out of Essendon as Brad Scott's Bombers face a crucial month. Eddie Summerfield reports.
5: After a failed move to Hawthorn last year, Zach Merritt could again be wanting to leave at season's end. The proposition put to Essendon legend Matthew Lloyd on Footy Classified.
6: I think it's best for both club and player.
5: The Bombers will be without Peter Wright for Friday night's Dreamtime clash against Richmond. The Ruck suffering a knee ligament injury in the loss to Fremantle. Essendon facing the other bottom clubs over the next 3 weeks. A crucial time for coach Brad Scott, who was on Fox Footy last night.
7: I don't think any coach can accept a lack of commitment to the contest, because that doesn't require any talent.
5: Eddie Summerfield, Melbourne.
1: Rugby league great Phil Gould is concerned Laurie Daly's Blues squad lacks depth if players become injured in State of Origin Game 1. Gould says the New South Wales list lacks the balance of Billy Slater's Maroons.
8: If something happened to James Tedesco, you've virtually got an inexperienced fullback going back there to cover that position. Let's hope it doesn't happen. I look at this team and I'm thinking they're going to have a lot of possession. They're going to have to at least get 50% possession to win this game.
1: And Aussie tennis star Alex de Minaur has opened his Hamburg campaign with a comeback win over Francisco Cerundolo, booking his place in the round of 16. Australian Independent Radio News.
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9: This is Triple Y weather. Currently outside, it's 13 degrees. For more information, head to our website, www.triplewy.com.au, and click on weather.
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Hi, this is Cliff, and I'll be doing So Real, the soft rock and easy listening show, every Tuesday night from 7 till 9. I'll even do requests. Just do it.

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1: Good morning, I'm Lee Harrison. Police in the US say they're working with the FBI to investigate a shooting at an Islamic centre that they are declaring a hate crime. Three people, including a security guard, were killed in the attack at the San Diego mosque. Two suspects, both teenagers, were also found dead in a vehicle with self-inflicted wounds. San Diego Police Chief Scott Weil says gunfire was also heard at a second location.
2: We had active gunfire coming in on a landscaper that was just out there doing his job. Thankfully, he's okay. He was not hit.
1: A man's due in court today accused of killing a woman and two boys in Sydney Southwest. Police say they were confronted with a particularly violent scene after being called to the Campbelltown home. The man was arrested at the scene and has now been charged with three counts of domestic violence murder. The federal government is rejecting accusations its proposed changes to discretionary trusts amounts to a death tax. Labor intends to impose a 30% tax on testamentary trusts from mid-2028. The opposition says the move penalises parents trying to secure their children's future. But Senior Minister Mark Butler says the changes don't apply to most inheritance arrangements.
3: You can almost set your watch, Carl, every few years, this scare campaign about a death tax. There hasn't been a tax on inheritances for 40 or 50 years, and there's not going to be one for 40 or 50 years. At least it's just not a place Australia's going to go.
1: A new study has confirmed contaminated alcohol is being sold at some bottle shops and licensed venues. The investigation found some Melbourne retailers are selling illicit vodka bottles at a cheaper price than legal products. The spirits were found to contain methanol, which can be fatal in some instances. Dr. Michala Kowalski from the National Drug and Alcohol Research Centre claims the alcohol black market is growing.
4: Since we did this study, we've actually been to over 200 bottle shops across Victoria, New South Wales and Queensland. And what we've found is that about 30% of the bottle shops we've gone to were actually stocking products that we suspected were illicit.
1: Defence Minister Richard Marles will deliver a key speech today analysing Australia's military strategy. The address will take place at the Lowy Institute, a prominent think tank focused on international policy. Security guards have been posted to protect the newly added statue of Scott Morrison in regional Victoria. A bronze bust of the former PM has been unveiled at Ballarat's Botanical Gardens. And the Royal Australian Mint has released a three-coin set commemorating Australia's involvement in World War II. This is Air News. Collingwood champion Scott Pendlebury has been celebrated at the MCG. Alex Riddell reports.
5: Teammates, coaches and Collingwood staff were just some gathered here at the MCG to celebrate Scott Pendlebury's upcoming record-breaking match. Currently equal with Brent Harvey on 432 games, Pendlebury will move to the outright record holder when Collingwood play West Coast on Saturday. Pendlebury says he'll be making sure he soaks it all in.
6: There'll be a part where I come out here and I'll probably look lost and whatever, but I'll just be wandering and just taking it all in.
5: The 38-year-old holds competition records for most career disposals, handballs and tackles. He so far played in front of 23,069,849 fans, making him the most watched play in the competition's history. Pendlebury says there are a few factors behind his success.
6: Luck, mum and dad, good genetics, and a good club and a good management program.
1: Recalled Blues fullback James Tedesco has fired a warning shot at Sam Walker ahead of his State of Origin debut for Queensland. Tedesco was asked how he's going to feel lining up against his Roosters teammate.
7: I'm proud of him, but got to go up against him, so can't be too nice. You got to, it'll be a big stage for him. I know he's up for it, but we've got to put some pressure on him as a young half coming into this arena, so I'm sure we'll talk about it a lot.
1: And Sydney-based tennis star Rinki Hijikata has lost a hard-fought battle against German Daniel Altmaier at the Hamburg Open. Australian Independent Radio News.
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8: This is Triple Y Weather. Currently outside, it's 15 degrees. 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
15: I know it's weird to say this, but I've been thinking about it lately.

Good morning, Wayala. You have Kathy here on a Tuesday morning, 19th of May, 2026. It's now 9:10 and a quarter and 14.5 degrees. And a little bit milder today and for the next few weeks, next few days. So today is going to be 20, partly cloudy. Tomorrow, 20. Thursday, 20. And guess what on Friday? 20. That's it. And then I think Saturday and Sunday, 20 as well. So, if you're not sure what the weather is, just remember 20. So welcome to my theme show. This morning I am doing all one-word titles. So that was Guy Sebastian Choir. And actually, I saw Guy Sebastian in concert last Monday night at Adelaide Entertainment Centre, and it was absolutely fantastic, well worth the money. And he brought on his son, Archie. He was touring with him, and I think he's only about like 9 or 10 or something like that, but he's amazing, amazing a voice. He sung some Whitney Houston song, which is wild. He's like a young Justin Bieber. He was fantastic. And it was just a little bit different, you know, like he went out to the crowd and taking requests of other singers' songs and singing them a bit. Just made it a little bit different. He even called up a Crows player who sung on the stage. So that was pretty good. Anyway, back to the show. Here is Maroon 5 with Memories. Triple Y 107.7.

Cause I gotta have faith. I gotta have faith. Cause I gotta have faith. That was George Michael with Faith. Love that song. One word title. And that was from 1987. Before that, Madonna Vogue, 1990. Maroon 5 Memories, 2021. And we started with Guy Sebastian with Choir from 2019. So moving on. Oh, here's Pink with Trouble.